0: why don't you just wear the old jerseys? Atlanta Falcons. You guys put out these new uniforms. Yay, look at us. Just wear the red helmet. How hard is this?
1: Steve Markowski.
0: Thank you. White Shoes Johnson. You're the Spurs. Black and silver. Raiders. Dig. That's a beautiful aesthetic. The Skittles colors are, yeah. I don't love it.
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3: Watch him sit with his chest now. Greatness is up for grabs.

All right, just past 9 o'clock. Okay, here's the latest traffic check. We've got a couple of accidents now to watch for. One is on Kirkwood, northbound lanes near Clare Street and in the Iona area. So that's Kirkwood, northbound affected there. Also one on westbound Walkley near the 417. Westbound Walkley near the 417. Looks like the situation with the traffic lights being out in the South Keys area, that is still an issue at this hour. Traffic has been extremely slow on Hunt Club. It is starting to improve a little bit, we should say, but a long line of traffic westbound on Hunt Club, particularly heading towards Riverside. That appears to be the worst stretch. Again, maybe the lights are back on at this situation at this point, but and things are starting to improve, but that is a

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18: Here, my love, you're playing indoors half your games, although you're in the toughest division in the NFL. But, yeah, Mike, I don't know if Arch is going to pull an Eli with Arizona, because he also realizes maybe he won't start because Jacoby Brissett is going to be there, and he's not going to beat out Jacoby Brissett. Holding out. Like, wow. I gotta give him credit though. I mean, you know, you gotta take a stance and you're like, hey, I went 1-11 with this team. Anybody else would have gone 0-12. I went 1-11. Yes, Paulie.
19: It's probably his last contract. He's 33 years old. He's been on six teams. He's 20-45 as a starter. His stats aren't bad, but win-loss, not great.
18: Okay. Would you know the difference between Jacoby Brissett and Teddy Bridgewater? If you saw them on the field.
20: The gloves.
18: Would you be able to, oh, okay. That's a good call. But other than that, Jacoby Brissett and Teddy Bridgewater feel similar? Yes, Marvin.
21: I think we may have to take Teddy Bridgewater out of this and replace him with Tyrod Taylor.
18: Okay. Tyrod Taylor. All right. I'm good with that. Yes, Dylan.
20: Who would you rather have, Tyrod Taylor or Jacoby Brissett?
19: That old question.
18: Well, Jacoby Brissett, of course.
20: Yeah, he's holding out. Is there any other team where Jacoby Brissett could pull this move other than the Cardinals?

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0: Talk some hockey top of the hour with Steve Levy from the Mothership and Reggie Miller. He was on the call in OKC last night with the San Antonio Spurs. Kenny in L.A. Hi, Kenny. What's on your mind today?
3: Hey, Dan, thanks for having me. So last night at the end of the game, right as the buzzer sounds, I think Tirico gives the stat line for Wemby. And by the way, your comments at the top of your show were spot on today. I really agreed with everything you said. I appreciated them. Anyway, after Tirico does that, Reggie joins in and he says, wow, those numbers, those are almost like Bill Russell type numbers. And then he says, oh, Wilt Chamberlain. And I'm thinking, Bill Russell never even had 41 in one game. His career high, 37. So I'm looking for a Melissa Etheridge stat of the day. There you go.
14: All right. You got one, Marvin?

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10: Incredible win.
11: I feel like it was a great effort from everybody, 1 to 15. Physically, I'm feeling tired, honestly, but not as much as you would expect. Honestly, it's probably the adrenaline. It's going to come down a little bit.
10: The Pelicans hired former Magic coach Jamal Mosley as their new head coach. Stanley Cup playoffs. Canadians beat the Sabres 3-2 in overtime to advance to the Eastern Conference Finals. We'll face the well-rested Hurricanes. After signing his one-year deal, Steelers quarterback Aaron Rodgers joined his teammates for day one of OTAs. In baseball, JT Ginn not only loses a no-hitter in the ninth, but the game as well after the Angels walk it off, beat the A's 2-1 in Anaheim. That's sports. I'm Ronza Moss.
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12: Play that back. Wait a minute. The Pistons play hard every night this year and really hard on defense, but you gotta have somebody to get buckets, and Detroit's regular season was largely based on a good coach, a good plan. But in the playoffs, everybody plays hard.
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12: Okay, here we go. Here we go. It's a Tuesday. We are live. It is the herd. Wherever you may be, however you may be listening. So many thoughts, so many angles. Thanks for making us part of your day. Spurs take game one on the road. Double overtime. Watching that game last night, various times, I thought, it makes everything else in the West so irrelevant. Really think Austin Reeves and Luka are going to take down Wemby over the next 5 years? I mean, that is unbelievable. Mark this date down last night. May 18th, 2026, last night. Wemby officially became the face of the league. He did. Before the game, SGA won the MVP.

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10: Castle to Wemby, rising deep three, Victor Wembanyama, 6 feet behind the line, ties the game at 108.
11: And taken by Alexander Kerrion. Headmans the puck, shot, score! The game!

0: honestly at a loss for words. It's so special. It's such an honor to play for my hometown, to see, you know, a record-breaking crowd. Obviously, growing up in Ottawa, I've always known that it's a hockey community, but to see the crowd come out every game, whether it was at TD Place or at CTC, it's just so special. And, yeah, nothing kind of compares to how I felt in that moment. It was truly such an honor.
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0: 1200, AJ Jockeybeck, Kenny Walls, Graham Creech. Beautiful day out there. Feels like summer. Figured we'd skip spring, and I think based on the last couple of days, we've basically gone right from winter. Those were crappy, crappy days over the course of what should have been spring, right to summer, and I'm all here for it. Busy show on the day. Epic sports day yesterday, which was covered in that fantastic intro from Graham Creech. On the program, Dave Cameron's going to join us at 2:25. He's got a contract extension multi-year with the Ottawa 67s coming back, which is great news. Look forward to the chat with the coach at 2:25. Josh Leuenberg at 3:05 from TSN. Man, that was an absolutely incredible performance from Victor Wembanyama, who I'm as big a Shea Gilgeous-Alexander fan as there is. Basically said yesterday, I'm the best player in the NBA, and I'm going to take over this game. Can't wait to watch the rest of this series. But Josh Leuenberg at 3:05. Carla McLeod at 4:05. Massive season-saving win yesterday. Rebecca Leslie, the game winner. And Ottawa lives to fight another day. It'll be tomorrow. We'll be live on location from Canadian Tire Center, broadcasting the show 2 to 6. Tomorrow afternoon before game 4, and Carla McLeod will join us today at 4:05, and Dean Brown at 5:05 to talk all things NHL and the Charge, as well as he was in the house for that one yesterday. We'll also hear from Ryan Dinwiddie. Red Blacks training camp continues and 3 days away from the first preseason game of the Ryan Dinwiddie era here in Ottawa. Nick Mardner had a chance to speak with him as well. That might just be a web-only thing. You can check that a little bit later, tsn1200.ca, or on X at tsn1200. You can also send us text in our Gabriel Pizza text line, 12-1200, where standard messaging rates do apply. Kenny Walls, fresh off a week off. Welcome back. How are you?
1: Well, a happy Tuesday to you, AJ. You didn't wish me a happy Tuesday.
0: Happy Tuesday. I feel left out.
1: Good day. How are you?
0: I'm good.
1: Excellent. Yes, it is a wonderful day. 30 degree. It's summer. It's beautiful. I will not complain about the heat after what we just had. And it was an awesome weekend. I think it was, I don't know, Thursday or Friday. That was the day of spring. You say we skipped over? No, we had one day. We had one, okay, maybe 2 days of spring, and then we moved on to summer, and then we're going to backtrack into spring again. Cause apparently it's supposed to get a little bit worse later on this week and a little bit chillier. Once again, down into the lower teens for the temperature, but I was very pleased with this weekend. I think the majority of homeowners and people who have a yard were out doing yard work over the course of the weekend and trying to get everything in tip top shape for the summer.
0: Highs this week, 29, 18, 14 on Thursday, but sunny. Then 20, 22, 20, 15, 22, 23, 27. So pretty good. Finally. Graham Creech, happy Tuesday. How are you?
2: Happy Tuesday. Doing well.
1: Graham gets a happy Tuesday on the first blush here. Yeah, I see how it is. There's the pecking order.
2: Yeah, nice long weekend. And I got another long weekend coming up because I'm out of town for a hockey tournament. So, yeah, doing well.
0: Yeah, looking forward to the show. Lots to hit on. Man, that was an epic sports day yesterday. From the Ottawa Charge win 2-1 in regulation to keep the Walter Cup final going, forcing a fourth game, which goes tomorrow at Canadian Tire Center, to a terrific Game 7. I mean, you get a Game 7 and it goes to overtime. Sabres-Habs, great game. Canadians win it. And then the Victor Wembanyama show. Like, I have to say, I can't stand the San Antonio Spurs. It relates to Phoenix Suns and some series in the past where I thought the Suns got screwed. So I just have a strong dislike for that organization and have for a long time. But I was just wowed by what I saw yesterday from Wemby. Like, saw him in person at the Olympics. Couple of games, He was great. He's been as advertised. It's not like he's come out of nowhere. He's the number one pick and expected to be a phenom. But with all that said, Kenny, watching him yesterday dominate, shoot threes from the logos, swat away balls on the inside, get every offensive rebound, it seemed, that was in his vicinity, and just dominate in the paint. That was the best performance I've seen probably in a decade, probably since LeBron had that epic Game 7 performance in the win to help Cleveland beat Golden State on the road. Might have been the best basketball performance I've seen since then. Like, he basically said, I'm the best player in the NBA. You won the MVP? I'm the best player in the NBA, and I'm going to show why, and I'm going to show it's not even close. It was incredible what that game showed yesterday, and looking forward to the chat with Josh Lewenberg at 3:05 because he follows it a lot closer than I do at this point. I watch a lot of basketball in my life, not as much anymore. It's kind of slipped to number four on the depth chart for me, but I was just jaw-dropped by what I saw yesterday from Victor Wembanyama.
1: With his dimensions, with how big he is, his wingspan, health was always going to be the biggest factor. He's not a thick human being. He's rail thin. So I think the question when he came into the league, is he going to be able to last? Is he going to be able to bang around? Yeah, he can play on the perimeter. He can shoot threes. He can do all these great things. For a 7-foot plus guy, that's wonderful. But in order to use his side, in order to swat balls away, in order to be a defensive presence, he has to be down in the post. And that was always going to be the biggest question. And the fact that he has not only survived, but thrived so far in his young career, he's just going to continue to gain confidence. And yes, it's when he wants to be that player and he's determined to be that player, it's going to be tough to stop him. There's going to be games where he's not that guy, but if he wants to get down and dirty and into the shot blocking areas on a regular basis, he's going to be a nuisance. He's seven and a half. Like, he's a monster.
0: Yeah.
1: And then he can shoot from the outside too. And it's a unicorn. And yeah, to see him have a performance like that last night, it sucks that it was against SGA. Yes. But it's kind of cool to see you don't want to say the ground floor because he's been in the league for a little bit now, but to see that true takeoff point for a guy who could be destined for absolute greatness and to have a moment like that is really cool.
0: I'm excited to watch the rest of this series because if it's anything like we saw in game one, it's going to be the best basketball we've seen in a long, long time. Maybe since that Golden State Cleveland series in the finals, and that was a decade ago. So if you're a basketball fan, if you're a casual fan, this could be one of those must-see series for sure. Graham Creech, you were at the Ottawa Charge game yesterday.
2: I was.
0: Looking forward to being there tomorrow. Watch the game from the comforts of home yesterday and flip back once the third period hit between the two games, Habs Sabres and Game 3 of the Charge and Montreal. Just take us through the vibe in there. It certainly seemed fantastic on television with over 16,000 and just a massive Charge win, which, you know, goes without saying when you're facing elimination to keep their season alive.
2: Vibe was great, and I'm sure you guys have seen, like, throughout the playoffs, like the light show that's happened before the game.
0: Yeah.
2: So that's, I'm not sure if you're aware at all, but like you fans can scan the QR code and that that's how it goes in sync with their phones or flashlights flashing. And so that was pretty cool. Like I went with my two girls who both play hockey and they loved that and spent the first period and pregame in our Bell Suite, which was awesome, and ended up meeting up with some hockey families where there was, I think, between 12 and 15 girls that all play various levels of hockey, and they were super into the game, like big time. But like we've talked about Becca a lot in the last, especially this year, but we know like how big she is and how great of a story is for the city. But to see, like, all of the girls love her, like multiple Leslie jerseys in that suite. And like, it's my daughter's favorite player, like going back to even last year, like that, I think she got a puck from her during a pregame skate, like at the beginning of last year. And she's and she knows her story. So all the girls loved her. So like the fact that she was the one to put it up, like everyone was super pumped to see that and stick around for the three stars and everything. Like it was really cool being in there, and great crowd. Pat myself on the back. I was talking to some people that would know the numbers, and my guess pregame, I'm like, this is between 16-8 and 17-1. And I think it was like 16-9 almost. So
0: yeah.
2: Nailed it. But it was good. And hopefully they can do it again tomorrow. Send it back to Montreal and hopefully raise that trophy.
0: Yeah, would be fantastic. And hopefully set another playoff attendance record, which they've done twice in these playoffs already. Kenny, it just feels like, well, for the last 2 years with Gwyneth Phillips and this season and the playoffs with Rebecca Leslie, feels like every game you watch, you can't help but be drawn to those two players. Clearly, you're in the final for other reasons. Breanne Jenner's had a fantastic season. Savalainen, and they've got a really good four-line team that competes and defends. And, you know, they've already, I think, exceeded expectations, a team that was expected to be last. You know, when you look at the Vegas odds coming into the season, and here they are in the Walter Cup final as well. But it just feels like every game, it's like, okay, it's the same two again. You can't say enough about Gwyneth Phillips and Rebecca Leslie, and here they are still alive, with a large reason being those two fantastic players.
1: In a league where the over-under was set at 3.5 heading into yesterday's game, your eye can't help but be drawn to the person who scores the most goals, and right now that's Rebecca Leslie. And yeah, she's been the topic of conversation every time the Ottawa Charge have been brought up. Anytime we have Carla McLeod on, it's okay, how do you phrase this question differently about Rebecca in order to get a different answer than what we've heard for the umpteenth time this season? It's an amazing story that continues to grow. And Carla has often talked about the confidence of Rebecca Leslie to go from one goal to 14 this regular season and then continue scoring in the playoffs like she has. It's been an incredible story. Great. And Gwyneth Phillips is just amazing. I love watching her in net. She's unorthodox, but it works. It doesn't look unorthodox. There's some unorthodoxness to it, but then she pulls it off without flaw, and it's incredible. And it was great to see them pull off that win last night. You want to do that in front of your fans, and to be able to host another crowd like that is going to be amazing.
0: Yeah, and I said it earlier after game one, 99% of the teams that I would see lose in that matter, I'd be like, okay, series over, it's done. And in the end, that might end up costing them a championship if they lose this series. And Montreal's got two chances to win a championship. Ottawa has to win two more games. But it just feels like they're so good. And it starts with Carla McLeod at brushing off disappointment over the last 3 years. And they don't let it affect them, because a lot of teams, given two overtime losses and heartbreakers, especially the way they lost game one, would have been toast and wouldn't have been able to bounce back. But this team, you can never count them out. And Carla deserves the most credit for that. She's a resilient person going what she's going through personally, but incredible how that attitude is with this group when they suffer some disappointments, and they've suffered quite a few over the last couple of years.
1: Yeah, she's the queen of positivity, and that radiates throughout the room. It can't help but do that when you have a coach that always wakes up on the right side of the bed and then goes into work and continues to have that mentality and emphasizes it in the locker room, in the media, and it seems to be the same message, then that's going to, your team's going to play that way. Oftentimes teams take on the personality of their coach. It seems like they've done that, and they've taken on the Carla McLeod personality where, all right, we're never going to say die. We're down 1-0 with 5.5 minutes to go in a league that is starved for goals. well, we're going to find a way to score two in the final 5.5 minutes to win this game and to not have the game go to overtime for the first time in the last 6 final games. It's a fun story. It's a good group. And yeah, they have far surpassed expectations heading into the year when they were rated after the expansion draft. They got hurt in free agency. It was a tough summer for the Ottawa Charged, or so it seemed. And then they come back and they're able to accomplish this again, find their way into the playoffs, and then make their way to the final for a second straight year as the fourth seed.
0: And there's a lot to unpack from that Game 7 yesterday. We'll get into it a lot deeper as the show progresses. Big Habs win. I just feel for Buffalo sports fans. They've experienced so much heartbreak through the years. They finally get into the playoffs. They get to a Game 7. Lukanen keeps them in it early at 2-0. It could have been maybe 3 or 4-0 with some of the saves that he made in that first period. And then Buffalo just dominates the game after that. But Habs kept hanging around and got the benefit of a quick whistle. Sens fans remember that from 2015 in their series against Montreal. And, you know, there's nothing you can do about that. That's just a little bit of bad luck. He lost sight of the puck just as it was squirting free, and Habs win.
1: Yeah, I don't have a problem with that whistle. It was in between his pads. It got poked free, sure, yeah, but it was not a continuation play. To me, that play was dead. And I was rooting for the Buffalo Sabres in that game, quite honestly. I wanted to see that goal count, but it didn't. It's heartbreak. I thought Buffalo was great. Honestly, even in that first period, yeah, Ukko-Pekka Luukkonen was good. Dobish was good, too. I thought Jack Quinn was flying in that opening period. He had a boatload of chances, setting up teammates. There were opportunities at both ends of the ice, and Montreal capitalized on some of theirs. Buffalo didn't, and then, as you say, they took over the second period. What was it, 9.5 minutes of ozone time in the second period alone? That's wild. And to think that the Montreal Canadiens have won 2 Game 7s where they had 9 shots in one and they allowed half of a period inside their defensive zone and they came away with wins. That's a resilient team. You want to talk about the Ottawa Charge being a resilient team?
0: Yeah.
1: The Montreal Canadiens are a resilient team, and we saw it all year long with their late game heroics to tie it or to win it and then send it to overtime. And I think a lot of people or some people thought that, okay, well, that's going to disappear a little bit in the playoffs because there's no 3-on-3 overtime. How are they going to get through it? They found a way, and they continue to battle. No matter what the circumstances are, they get outchanced. Okay, well, Dobish is there. No worries. And they just rely on various aspects of their team at various times, and they are a really good team. I'm disappointed to see them advance, but it's a well-earned advancement.
0: Yeah, they outscore their problems. I think they're going to have it tough in the next round against Carolina, but they deserve to be here. And it's been like, it's a team that reminds you a little bit of the runs they had in 2010 when they beat the Penguins and the Capitals, and 93. The difference between this and 93, because they have the exact same age, 25.8, youngest team in the conference finals since that 93 team. They've got Carolina and potentially Colorado the next couple of rounds. It's not the Islanders and the Kings, who are good but not great teams. They're going to have to beat 2 great teams to win the Stanley Cup, but they're there, and deservedly so. When we come back, he's got a multi-year contract extension with the Ottawa 67s. Dave Cameron joins us on the other side as we continue with the drive on TSN 1200.
2: All right, good afternoon. As we take our first look at the roads and weather, and pretty smooth to begin the commute home. 417 westbound, slow from Carling to Pinecrest, and one collision to pass along Somerset at Booth. Other than that, pretty clear at the moment. Jumpstart helps kids across Canada access sport and play so more kids can get into the game. Learn more at jumpstart.canadiantire.ca. TSN 1200 weather. Showers tonight with a risk of a thunderstorm this evening, low of 17. Mostly sunny tomorrow with a high of 21. Right now it's 28. TSN 1200.
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0: All right, taking another look at the drive home, and things are picking up on the 417 westbound, which is slow from Parkdale all the way to Pinecrest. Eastbound slow from Bayshore to Woodruff before opening up after the lane closure. 174 eastbound moderate to heavy volume from the split to Montreal Road. The all-weather drive main event. 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Spring weather doesn't stand a chance. TSN 1200 weather. Showers tonight with a risk of a thunderstorm this evening, low of 17. Mostly sunny for tomorrow, high of 21. Right now it's 28 at TSN 1200.
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Let's Drive on TSN 1200. A couple of texts on our Gabriel Pizza text line. Tango says the Canadians are like cockroaches. You just can't kill them. Spencer says, my Habs fan cousin is confident his team will not be swept by the Canes. I beg to differ. Canes in four. And Nick in Chelsea says, their luck will run out. Go Canes. That's from Nick in Chelsea. I think we know where a large portion of our listenership is, but there's certainly a lot of Habs fans I know listening as well. And I get it. They should be happy. Teams in the conference finals. All right, Carla McLeod's going to join us on the other side. We'll also take caller 12 right now at 750-1200 for a pair of tickets to see the Ottawa Red Blacks preseason game against Montreal. That's at TD Place next Friday for a 7 p.m. kickoff. 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

0: It's a drive on TSN 1200. AJ Jack, back, Kenny Walls, Graham Creech. All right, we'll hear from Ryan Dinwiddie shortly. But a couple of things. First, we do have two winners today. We've got Red Blacks preseason football tickets and a Lotto Max winner. Graham Creech, who are our two winners today?
1: Yeah, congrats. Sean Roche with the Lotto and Mark Campbell for the Red Blacks tickets.
2: Mm-hmm. This is a tasty burger.
3: Tight, yeah!
0: More giveaways tomorrow on the drive. All right. Also, there's been a statement from the NHL Coaches Association that was released earlier this hour. Now, a lot of reports about Bruce Cassidy and Vegas Golden Knights not allowing permission to either the LA Kings or the Edmonton Oilers, even though that's pretty standard that you fire a coach, he's got a year left, you don't hold him back from any other opportunities. Vegas does things differently. As we saw today, that number one, the punishment was not reduced. Still a $100,000 fine for torts. And still a second round draft pick that they've given up, basically for not doing media and being warned, trying to thumb their nose at the rules. Well, the NHL came down hard on them. Now, this is the latest Vegas Golden Knight. This is why, is anyone cheering for the Vegas Golden Knights unless you got like Mark Stone's your brother or something like that?
4: Not in this round. If they happen to advance and they face the Montreal Canadiens, I probably will be rooting for the Vegas Golden Knights, but we're not there yet, so no.
0: Montreal's three on the depth chart for me. It goes probably Colorado, Carolina, Montreal, Vegas. Anyways, here's the statement from the NHL Coaches Association. The NHLCA has been closely monitoring the situation involving Bruce Cassidy. While we respect the league's rules and processes, it is our position that coaches who remain under contract but are no longer working for their club should not be prevented from pursuing other employment opportunities. It would be unprecedented at the head coaching level should multiple teams be denied permission to speak with Coach Cassidy. The situation is still unfolding, but our priority is to protect the interests of our members in this type of circumstance. I've been messaging buddies back home who think it's over, and they're devastated because they don't want Peter Laviolette or Craig Berube or any of the other people that might be out there. Like, Bruce Cassidy would be a perfect fit for what the Edmonton Oilers need right now. And that would be all.

0: All right, taking another look at the drive home, westbound 417, bumper to bumper from Catherine to Pinecrest, of course, due to lane closures on the 417 around between Woodruff and Pinecrest. Eastbound 417 slow from Bayshore to Woodruff for the same reason, opens up, and then it's slow again from Riverside to Innes. 174 eastbound, moderate to heavy volume from the split to Montreal Road. 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TSN 1200 weather. Showers tonight with a risk of a thunderstorm. Low of 17. Mostly sunny for tomorrow with a high of 21. At TSN 1200, it's 28.
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12: 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A terrifying road rage incident on the Queensway way. Police say we all need to calm down, and why the premier says we might need bars to stay open until 4 a.m.
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15: I'm Ryan Knowles with the news on TSN 1200 for News Talk 580 CFRA. Ottawa police say a young woman hit by a vehicle near Fallowfield Station in Barrhaven last week has died. The 29-year-old passed away in hospital. Officers were called to Fallowfield Road and Via Park Place on the evening of May 11th. They are again asking anyone who may have witnessed the collision to come forward. Meantime, an OPP spokesperson says there has been a noticeable amount of bad driving behavior connected with the 417 slowdowns near Pinecrest. There is a lane reduction in both directions until late July for signage work. Constable Michael Fathy tells CFRA some drivers have been displaying a lack of patience and have made reckless decisions.
18: What we are seeing now are drivers attempting to pass while driving on the shoulders of the road. And so we've stopped people for doing that.
15: Fathy says drivers should try to stay calm during delays, whether it's by listening to the car stereo or calling a friend via Bluetooth. And Prime Minister Mark Carney is downplaying a decision from the United States to pause a joint defense board. The U.S. claims Canada failed to make credible progress on its defense commitments. Carney says the suspension does not impact other defense partnerships like NORAD.
24: I wouldn't overplay, it has a long heritage, but I wouldn't overplay the importance of this.
15: The board was established in 1940, but has not met since 2024. And now you're up to date. For News Talk 580 CFRA, I'm Ryan Knowles with the news on TSN 1200.
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0: Com.
1: All right, so things still slow on the commute home. 417 westbound from Catherine all the way to Pinecrest. Eastbound slow from Bayshore to Woodruff and then from Riverside to Innes. 174 eastbound, see moderate to heavy volume from Split to Montreal Road. There's also a couple of collisions we're dealing with. Holland at Carling and Heron at Baycrest. It's the all-weather drive main event. 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TSN 1200 weather. Showers tonight with a risk of a thunderstorm this evening, low of 17. Sunny tomorrow for the most part, high of 21. Right now it's 28 at TSN 1200.
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0: All right, taking our final look at the drive home. 417 westbound, still slow from Catherine of Pinecrest. Eastbound slow from Bayshore to Woodruff, and then again from Riverside to Innes. Well, the 174 eastbound seeing moderate to heavy volume from the split to Montreal Road. 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TSN's 1200 weather. Showers tonight with the risk of a thunderstorm. Both 17. Mostly sunny tomorrow. I have 21. Right now it's 28. 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

0: that the NHL did that, but that was for television reasons. But this one was due to scheduling. Carolina finished off Philly in a sweep. They have not lost. They're 8-0 in the playoffs, but they've only played 8 games. Montreal's played 14. They almost played twice as many games in kind of, you know, the same amount of calendar days. So, you know, initially probably advantage a little bit Montreal to start the series. And then probably as the series goes on, just based on how much hockey Montreal will have played and relatively speaking, Carolina will not have played, I would think as the series goes on, maybe a bit of a slight advantage to Carolina.
1: Dobich has been such a great story. Rookie goaltender, just grabbed the net from Montembeau, and Fowler was given the net very briefly. Like Montreal's goaltending was way up in the air for much of the season, and Dobich just grabbed it. I love his swagger, but that's the one element, right? It always comes down to goaltending at this time of year, usually. You can't have your goalie blink, and you're thinking about a rookie with the Montreal Canadiens, and on the other side, you're thinking about a guy that always stumbles eventually or gets hurt, and or both, and Freddie Anderson. That's very curious to me to see, you know, that storyline unfold in the next series.
0: Jakub Dobish got pulled in game six as Montreal gave up 8 and lost 8-3. Here he is on Bouncing Back.
2: Emotionally, yeah, for sure. I wanted to be better, but I think me getting pulled at home was kind of a wake up call, and I took it personal.
0: Talked to a few people yesterday, you know, what do you think's going to happen in the game? And I honestly felt like I have no clue. No, anybody that said, you know, it was like, oh, well, you know, Buffalo scored 7 goals in a row in that game. And I'm like, I'll always remember Pierre McGuire would always say, especially in the playoffs, there is no such thing as momentum in the playoffs, game to game. And even within the game, at times, like momentum can come and go.
1: Mm-hmm.
0: And that was proven true in this series, right? Game six is a, you know, within the game itself. Buffalo scores early. Montreal scores 3 in a row. And I think and they're at home. The place is upside down. I know I thought 3-1, even though it's the first period, I felt, okay, Montreal might win this one in a walk, right? Buffalo will be like, ah, we're done. And full credit to the Sabres for coming back. They score 7 in a row. They win it in a walk. And you're like, oh, Buffalo's got all the momentum. They're going home for game 7. And then on the whole, probably the deserves to win a meter. Buffalo was the better team, but not by a lot last night. But the great equalizer is if you have a goalie on top of his game, which Dobish was last night, 37 saves, and it all comes down to one shot when it gets to overtime, and Newhook made the shot, and amongst others, Tage Thompson had a great chance in overtime, chose not to shoot when he had a great chance. I'm going to toe drag it right into behind the net, actually, and try and bank it in off Dobish while he's laying on the ice. Oh, he skated himself into a non-shooting position.
1: Yeah, and Dobish stayed right with him and gave him nothing. As you want to keep hanging on to the puck, I'll keep tracking you, and you're going to run out of real estate. And that's exactly what happened.
3: Doesn't that just go to show that maybe the confidence that Tage was fighting in that series, right? Not great. Alex Tuck as well, not a great series there. But when you give up scoring chances like Tage had in overtime, that to me just shows, you know, you are swimming in your own head right there and not trusting the shot that you've got, which is an absolute beauty blast. But
0: well, it was, and also
3: you pass it up.
0: Yeah, that was the opportunity to shoot, to score, to win the series, but also on the game winning goal. That's a turnover at the Montreal blue line where it's he and I think Byram, right? The two of them are kind of playing footsie with each other. You know, the old, why are you making a 3-foot pass? They both, I think, are, I don't know if equally guilty, but both guilty.
1: Stalling.
0: Was it?
1: Yeah,
0: I thought it was Byram.
1: In overtime?
0: Yeah.
1: Yeah, it was Dahlin.
0: Was it? Okay.
1: Yeah.
0: All right. But that was, yeah, that was just overhandling the puck in a day, you know, and look, I can't, last hour I talked about how Buffalo is hard to track in the offensive zone when their players, especially, you know, their D are switching all the time. Like it's, you can understand how they can shake guys loose, but it's also risky at the offensive blue line. Like they gave up a breakaway or two in that game last night, or a good scoring opportunity by being a little bit loose with the puck at the blue. Like when it works, it looks awesome. When it doesn't, you can give up a red letter chance. And that was it eventually ended up in the Newhook goal.
1: Now the Buffalo season's over. My memory, cause I watched quite a bit of their, you know, series when they play Boston as well. Zach Benson coming out party, to be a big game player. How many puck battles does he win per game, yep, right? He's
0: low to the ice. He's like Marchand, man.
1: And just lots of skill too. Like yep, he's got great vision. goes to the dirty areas, wins his puck back.